0: Bit of cold chisel for a Saturday morning. The Clarence Valley's Loving Life 103.1 and My Baby. Good morning. We're coming to you from McLean Showgrounds. It's, of course, the Ready Clarence Valley until 3 o'clock today. Emergency Services Expo and Demo Day, bringing local emergency and community services together with practical preparedness workshops, live demonstrations and information and free family fun. And also happening today at our station sponsor Bunnings, you've got the Gurunugi and Southampton Rural Fire Brigade. They've got their Get Ready Weekend, and our very own Aquaman has got Rick to talk about the fire permits, Aquaman.
1: Yeah, Damo, we're here with Rick and we're going to talk about the fire permits. So, Rick, can you tell me more about the fire permits?
2: Well, yeah, the permits are required during what we call the bushfire danger period, and in our part of the world, that's usually from the beginning of September to the end of March. This year we started them up a bit earlier because of the higher risks out there and the dry, extra dry weather, but people think permits are hard to get. They're not. They're really easy to get and they cost nothing. The key is, the real thing that they're about is safety. We call them a fire safety permit. So people go online, it's all online nowadays, and you fill in a form and tell us what you're hoping to do and when you'd like to do it. They'll send that through and then the system sends it out to a permit officer for your district, which I am for Glenugie area. And we have a look at it and we think, well, what do they want to do? When do they want to do it? You might have a look at the property on the map or the aerial photo if you don't know where they are. But most of them are simple things. They're for what we call a pile burn. And pile burn is when you've got old bits of scrap, fallen timber and stuff and grass and leaves and things in there. You push them up into a pile that's supposed to be no more than about the height of a person and about the same diameter. We'll give you permission to burn that, given that you clear an area around it, maybe a couple of metres, and we'll tell you that to do it you need to have access to water, whether it's from mains water if you happen to live near town, or if you're out bush, you'll need to have your own water tank and a pump to put the fire out at the end or to control it and so on. So
1: what do you actually like to get a permit, like what site, website or something do you go on to get it?
2: It's the RFS website, which is, what is it, rfs.newsouthwales.gov, something like that. RFS.newsouthwales.gov, something like that.
1: Something like
2: easy
1: that.
2: Found. If you do a good

0: You want to burn a little bit of country so that you'll get the green pick to come back up for the sheep or cattle or whatever. That's an agricultural burn, and there's a different set of rules for that. But it's easy done still. It's we just might have to give you a much tighter time frame to do that one in.
1: And if you don't have a permit and you still do a pile burn, what are the consequences to not having the permit?
0: Well, you can be fined. It depends what you can be fined for just lighting a fire in a period when you're not allowed to light a fire. But when it gets bad is when that fire gets out of your property and goes onto someone else's property, and that's another offence altogether and a lot more serious, because your job as a landowner or occupier is, if there's any uncontrolled fire on your property, it's your job to contain it and put it out. Part of doing that is to call us.
1: So is there anything else you'd like to tell us about fire permits that would help people get one, or how they could go and get one?
0: Well, the key is it's easy, it costs nothing, takes very little time. I mean, I'd say it take anything up to a couple of days, but don't expect to put one in and then get it given to you tomorrow. The other thing to remember is that when you want to light up, even with a permit, you've got to give 24 hours notice to the RFS and also to each neighbour that adjacent to your property. So you've got to get in touch with them, give them a ring, drop in, put a note in their letterbox or whatever. And so you've got to wait that 24-hour period anyway. So if the thing you're planning to burn is a bit unusual and you can't describe it, give us a couple of photos and upload them as well. Because otherwise you might find the permit officer will look at it and think, well, I wonder what that's really like. I better make the time and go around and see him. And that'll just slow things down.
1: No worries. So that's all about the fire permits. We're going to come back to you, Damo, and we'll come back to more interviews here at Bunnings.
2: All right, good on you, Ackerman. Thank you, Rick. Much appreciated as we come to you live from, of course, the big weekend down here for Ready Clarence Valley at McLean Showgrounds, and also back there at Bunnings, our station sponsor, with the Southampton Rural Fire Service and also Glen Oogie. 12 minutes past 10, we're going to talk to some of our special guests that are down here at McLean Showgrounds. The gates are open. It's a free event. Lots of things for the kids to do. There's even this massive jumping castle as well. This is Wendy Matthews at Loving Life.

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Local.

0: Steve Miller Band and got to keep on rocking me. Loving Life 103.1, live on location from the McLean Showgrounds on this Saturday morning, 20 past 10, ready Clarence Valley. And what a fantastic day it is. And I'm pleased to say our state member for Clarence, the Nationals, Richard Williamson, is joining me in the Grasshopper this morning. G'day, Rich.
1: G'day, mate. Nice to be in the hopper.
0: I tell you what, a beautiful day we've got.
1: Stop it. What a day, all right. I mean, it's absolutely magnificent today. Tomorrow looks pretty good. We need some rain.
0: Yeah, I know.
1: We need some rain. And, yeah, it's perfect to kind of get ready for the summer ahead and get ready weekend this weekend.
0: Yeah, indeed. And, of course, there's so many different emergency services down here today. You've got the SES, you've got the Rural Fire Service, you've got the police as well. There's things for the kids to do. There's, of course, the RSPCA down here as well. There's food and drinks. And also, which is really important, some important information sessions that are being held as well.
1: Yeah, it's really great. Fire Rescue New South Wales are here as well, and all of the emergency services that when things go south, and they will. I mean, we're at a dry time now, Damo. As night follows day, a drought is broken by a good flood. So, you know, we just need to be ready, as the weekend says. It's the get ready weekend, focused on fire just at the moment, of course. But, you know, we're only ever here on the Clarence a couple of days away from a major flood event.
0: Yeah, you're not wrong about that. And the bit of a program happening today, you've got a kitchen fire simulator that'll be happening about 11:30 by the fire and rescue.
1: Have a look at Mickey. Yeah. And have a look at him. He's got his high-vis flip-flops on. It's great, mate. He's got his high-vis thongs on.
0: You can tell he's the president of the McLean Industry Chamber, can't you?
1: Have a look at him.
0: You've also got the multi-agency car accident demonstration happening about 1 o'clock as well, and loads of food and drinks down here, so good day to come out.
1: Yeah, too right. And, of course, not all, but a lot of the emergency services here today are powered by volunteers. You know, they'll the SES and Rural Fire Service particularly are all, you know, volunteer-led and a volunteer-run organisation. So we can't thank them enough, to be honest with you.
0: Yeah, indeed. Yeah, and if you're looking at becoming a firefighter or part of the SES, then they're also doing recruitment.
1: Yeah, they are. You can come and talk to, I don't know, Phil is the boss here at McLean. So I can't see him over there, but I reckon he'd be over there. And, you know, Tom is here too from the Rural Fire Service. And just talk to any of the volunteers about joining up. It doesn't have to be them. If you've got a bit of spare time, or if you want to give back to the community, volunteering through an emergency service organisation is a great way to do it. You're well trained, you're well financed, you're well supported by the state.
0: And you've also got a big massive map that's over there too.
1: Yeah, the Reconstruction Authority with their big map is over there. It is very, very interesting, and certainly it's well worth having a look at. You get a bit of an idea on how it all works.
0: Yeah, indeed. Well, you have a good day. Enjoy the sunshine.
1: What a great day. Yeah. I'm on the way to Woodburn. They've got a river festival at Woodburn this afternoon. So if you call in here and then
0: head up north there.
1: Yeah.
0: And then maybe go back down to, you can't get any board, it's sold out.
1: Yeah, the festival's
0: on the Harvestman sold out.
1: Yeah, it's going to be big.
0: Certainly is. Oh, you can grab a snag from Bunnings as well, because the Get Ready Weekend is happening there at our station sponsor.
1: And the Rotary Club here.
0: Oh, the Rotary Club here.
1: Yeah.
0: Rotary or Lions?
1: Both.
0: Both?
1: They're both there together, right next door.
0: Is that right?
1: Yep.
0: Okay.
1: Yep.
0: All right. Taking a Cairns there too?
1: Oh, they would do, yeah.
0: Yeah. Okay, I got a few
1: soft drink.
0: Yeah. Exactly. Thank you, Richie. Have a great weekend. We'll talk to you a little bit later on.
1: Great, mate. Good on you.
0: Richie Williamson, our state member for Clarence, here at Loving Life 103.1. A bit of homegrown music for you right now. One of my favourite songs and one of my favourite artists in the Clarence Valley. Her name is Ellie Metcalf, and this is her new song. It's called The Joker, and the Clarence Valley's Loving Life 103.1.

0: The Clarence Valley's own Elliot Metcalf. And next week on Homegrown, she'll be our special guest in the studio. And this week, we're going to recap the songs and the artists from this weekend's Harvest Moon Festival. That's Homegrown on Sunday afternoon from 4 o'clock for our station sponsors in Buckley's Music and, of course, Gillespie Plumbing. 28 minutes past 10, now happening right now in McLean. We're here for the Ready Clarence Day, right through till 3 o'clock this afternoon. But also happening in the Clarence Valley up in Grafton at our station sponsor Bunnings is Aquaman, because it is the Get Ready Weekend with the Glenugie Rural Fire Service, along with, of course, the Southampton Rural Fire Service. And you've got a junior with you, Aquaman.
1: Sure do. I've got Lara. Hey, Lara, how you going?
2: I'm good.
1: Hey, can you tell us what it's like to be a junior for the Southampton Rural Fire Service?
2: It's fun. You do a lot of exercise.
1: That's why I won't go so well in it. What age can you start to be a junior?
2: You can start at 12 and you finish your training at 16. That's when you can officially go and fight the fires.
1: So what do you do from 12 up until 16 other than training? What else do you do with the Rural Fire Service? Because you can't actually go out until you're 16.
2: Well, you can do like stuff like today. We go to Bunnings or we've gone to Pet Stock and we just do barbecues and we show up and...
1: So what we really need is younger people to come and join. Would you recommend it?
2: Yeah.
1: And how do they come up and join?
2: Well, you can just kind of show up when we have you.
1: Sign up that way?
2: Yeah.
1: And do you need parents' permission to sign up?
2: Yes.
1: Okay. No worries. Well, thanks for coming on and telling us that. And back to you, Damo.
0: Yeah, good on you. Thank you, Bianca. Thank you, Aquaman. Much appreciated. It's 10:30.
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0: There we go, Tommy. Tommy down here, of course, one of our Royal Fire Services. He's wanted the Ring of Fire this morning. That is, of course, the great Johnny Cash here at Loving Life 103.1. 25 minutes away from 11. We're here, of course, for the Ready Clarence Valley. Big day today down here at McLean Showgrounds. Barbara Winters joins me right now in the Grasshopper from Northern Rivers Community Resilience Alliance. Hey, Barb, how are you going?
1: Good morning, Damon.
0: Now, tell me a bit more about the Northern Rivers Community Resilience Alliance. This sounds fairly new.
1: Yeah, it's a mouthful, isn't it?
0: It is.
1: We actually just call it, among ourselves, we're starting a Resilience Alliance. It just is easier to say, but it's definitely the Northern Rivers and it's all by community. So what I really like about it and this new role is that I've been hired into a role for the Clarence Valley to be a coordinating capacity builder for all these community groups that already exist. So it's not starting anything new, we're just helping groups that already exist, and this is the whole purpose of the Alliance.
0: So a bit like a go-to person.
1: Yeah, I can be a connector, I can be help with some facilitation, some training, I'll bring in some communications and some emergency experience from our own fires here in the Clarence Valley, which everyone remembers in 2019, and then we had 2020 floods. I did community work during that. I started up the Resilient Clarence program at council and then left the role to do my own agency. And now I've got 3 days a week for this wonderful community organization that actually is based in Lismore. And it's a little bit new that we're reaching out into the southern areas of the Northern Rivers, which is really an opportunity for all community groups that are already active in resilience planning to join the Alliance and come and connect with me or with other team members in my group. There's four of us working across the Northern Rivers. And then we make sure there's a knowledge exchange, resources exchange. If you all want, for example, you all want radio training and connected at street level for your community during a disaster, we can help with training. We don't duplicate. We don't invent our new programs or training. We just see what's already out there. For example, Red Cross is already doing it, or Plan C is really active, and it's also one of the organizations that started our group, and they might already have it. So we just go, oh, we'll tap into that. So let's all work together, let's come together, and it's all about community, not about wasting money and grant programs that you have to tick the boxes and meet your KPIs. We just have some startup funding for any group that's already active, so you can reach out to me and then we can bring you into the Alliance and let's work together.
0: Fantastic. Yeah. So it's only been going a short while?
1: Well, the Alliance is actually founded in 2024, sort of. Like, it started a bit earlier, 2023, after the Lismore floods, which of course wasn't just the Lismore floods, it was the whole region and here as well. And then we found a need for working together. And then in 2024, there was a big conference to see if people wanted to work together. And there was a massive need and a lot of things identified that we could do together. Also advocacy on a national and a regional level through politicians or through community groups, through emergency services. So we're now all communicating with all of them. So it's really powerful. And then in the last year, we started a new program that's Connected and Prepared. And that's new. And that's what I'm part of. And it's only really started in July.
0: Okay.
1: Yeah, so I'm just new, and I was in Europe for a month, so I just got back, and I'm now available for community outreach.
0: Fantastic. So what's the sort of the vision and the purpose of the Alliance?
1: Well, it's all about connecting the community groups, not to duplicate, but to work together and to form a stronger group together. Connectedness, empowering community groups and volunteers and community leaders that's kind of sprung up spontaneously. A lot of them are a little bit overwhelmed now and a bit burned out, and there hasn't been a big disaster. And I think if there is one, those people are going to burn out. So we need new people. We need young people. Not for a lot of commitments, but just for, you might bring in some skills. You might know about communications, or you might know about your digital apps, or, you know, you can help. Connecting people during, before, and after a disaster, along with all the other amazing groups that are here today.
0: Yeah. And how does a group get in contact with you? What's the best way?
1: Well, you can email me at barbara@nrcra.org.au, or, you know, like, like flip me an email, find me on Facebook, find an alliance on Facebook, you can Google us, and just reach out and say, I'm in the Clarence Valley, I'm actually really interested, can you reach out? Yeah. I would encourage you to do that in the next 2 weeks, because we're kind of allocating some funding to everyone who is already in a group.
0: Yeah, okay.
1: To see if we can get you on board soon.
0: Yeah,
1: before absolutely. The end of the year. Ooh. It's an emergency.
0: that's the state emergency service. Nice background noise. Hey, Barbara, nice to talk to you. We're going to talk to you again throughout the course of the day, because there's lots of other things that you're involved with that is really important. But this is a fantastic day. The weather, we could not have asked for a more perfect day to have this event. So come on down. McLean Showground is where you will find us this morning, right through till 3 o'clock this afternoon at 20 to 11. We'll cross back to Aquaman shortly.

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Local and loving it.

0: 12 to 11, Loving Life 103.1. We're live and local from the McLean Showgrounds for Get Ready Clarence Valley, an initiative of the McLean and District Business Chamber. And I'm pleased to say the deputy or vice chairperson, president, is the lovely Sarah. Hello.
1: Hello, how are you?
0: I got all that mixed up, didn't I?
1: That's okay.
0: How you doing? What have you two? You have done a fantastic job.
1: Yeah.
0: You've turned on the weather. How good's this?
1: If only I had control of the weather demo. It is a great turnout already. We have people coming in and there's cars in the street, I hear, trying to get in, get parks. We do ask if you can park and then walk in. As we know, the showground's got limited parking for event days, but it is fantastic. There is not a cloud in the sky.
0: No, I know. It's absolutely brilliant. So what was the idea behind this particular day?
1: Yeah, so we know that our local emergency services organisations are primarily volunteer run and that they do struggle to get new volunteers and keep volunteers, just life commitments, work, everything. And that in our community, our volunteers are also ageing out. So we aren't having that uptake of new volunteers coming in, and we thought what better way with as many new people that have moved to our area is to highlight the great work of our emergency services and show them how easy it is to volunteer and to participate, but then also know what to do during an emergency for those that maybe haven't lived here for as long as everyone else and knows. There's usually lots of questions around emergency times as to what do I do, where do I go, and so we're tackling some of those today. So yeah,
0: and there's some of the practical things people can take away from today, isn't it? Aren't they?
1: The whole point is practical application, and we're really lucky to be funded by the NAB Foundation and their charter for community organisations for this event. And so we've been able to really put on a great day that has a couple of different components. So we obviously have the displays on the oval with all of our emergency services, and one of the biggest jumping castle obstacle courses I've ever seen and has ever been in McLean, I've been told. And then up in the showground pavilion, we've actually got a whole heap of other emergency services or related organisations that assist during emergencies that have got stalls, and we've got workshops running up there. So that practical learning and knowledge is a key component, including our emergency evac kits, which you get. So we've got 100 of those today, so I wouldn't wait too long if you want one.
0: Come down and get one.
1: It's a starter kit, it's not a full kit, but it's enough to get you going, and then it has the checklist, and there's two workshops on that you can learn what to do. So one's actually starting at 11, and then there's one on a little bit later this afternoon.
0: And you've also got the emergency services doing a bit of a demonstration when it comes to the car that's in there.
1: Yeah, there's a random car sitting on the oval that people
0: That's not your
1: like,
0: old one,
1: no.
0: is it? As a teenager?
1: No, my Subaru was a Liberty STI
0: right,
1: GT.
0: Okay.
1: So no, not that one. So we'll be very interested to see how the agencies work together later. That should be on at 1 p.m, I believe. I'd have to check the schedule, but I'm pretty sure it's booked for 1. What do we got?
0: Yeah,
1: for 1.
0: Spot on. Well
1: done. it'd be really cool. It's right in front of the grandstand, so easy viewing access. So, come on down. Enjoy the time.
0: And you've got the Lions and Rotary here as well.
1: Yes, sorry. I was about to say Lions and Rotary and a couple of other food trucks, including ice cream and coffees, are all here. Lions are actually serving chicken souvlakis, so something different. And then our Rotary have got our classic snags and steak sangers, I believe.
0: Steak sangers.
1: Okay. I know, right? Yeah. I've been smelling the onions cooking all morning.
0: I was afraid that I was going to, like, leaving Bunnings, our station sponsor, like at 8 o'clock. I was worried that I wasn't going to get fed, but obviously I am.
1: You're going to get fed, honestly. We don't do any events without food in the Plain District Business Chamber.
0: That's what I like to hear. Hey, thanks for having us. It's great to be down here, and it's good to see so many people already coming down to have a bit of a look, and we'll talk to you again a little bit later on.
1: Yeah, absolutely. Thanks for having
0: us. Thank you. Sarah from, of course, the McLean and District Business Chamber, our guest this morning for this big day of Ready Clarence Valley on through till 3 o'clock here at the McLean Showgrounds. It's 8 to 11.
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0: 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Great to have you company on this Saturday morning. Of course, we're broadcasting live from the Big Ready Clarence Valley Day here at the McLean Showgrounds, but also it is the Get Ready Weekend, and Aquaman is hopefully not eating all the sausages at Bunnings, our station sponsor. Morning, Aquaman.
1: Morning, Damo. I've had two sausages. Don't run me down, please. So I'm here with Bianca. I'm just going to ask, if somebody was to go home this afternoon, Bianca, and want to do three or four jobs to get their property ready, what should they start?
2: That is a good question. So for starters, they could do their trim trees and shrubs. They clear any trees away from their property or around their trees or sheds. They mow the grass and remove their cuttings. They can also remove any material that can burn from around their home. So anything such as pallets or piles that they have. Clearing leaves and debris from their gutters or even under the house. So going back to the theme at the moment of one ember can end it, if you have your gutters all like full and overflowing with clutter and leaves, the ember can actually get into your gutters. The embers can travel fair distances away from a fire, so it's good to have those cleared out.
1: And what about families with children, elderly relatives, pets and livestock? What extra things should they be thinking about now?
2: Really, they should be thinking of what are they going to do when it comes to watch an act or an emergency warning. So they need to be thinking of an escape plan, an escape route, and also thinking ahead of possibly what could this fire be doing.
1: Yeah. And for people on rural properties, how important are things like access for the fire trucks, keeping the grass down, and making sure their pumps and hoses are working in the water supply? They got enough water.
2: Well, if it comes to it and they need to have firefighter access onto their property to protect their household and their assets, they need to make sure that we can actually fit through their gates and their fencing, because the fire trucks are fairly big. So we need at least 3.5 metres to... very big. So, yeah, 3.5 metres wide at least. And also in height as well, just making sure that we can fit under without causing further damage. But with regards to the grass cutting and everything, making sure you have a well-maintained lawn is fundamental, because, you know, if you have, say, leaf litter and high grass, it can create bigger fires and they can move faster as well.
1: Okay, and for fire danger period and burning off, the statutory bushfire danger period normally begins on October 1st. What changes for property owners once we enter that period?
2: So coming into that period, owners will need to have permits. So the bushfire danger period actually was brought forward this year because of the dry seasons that we've been having. So it started on the 1st of September. So if they want to burn off or try and help prepare their property by reducing the fire hazard that they have, they need to now get a permit, and it will go to the permit officers of their local fire brigade, who can then help them further with making sure that they're prepared.
1: Okay, and because you're from Southampton, tell us about the Southampton Fire Brigade and what area you guys cover and what sort of incidents do you respond to.
2: Well, Southampton Brigade, we're out at Waterview Heights, and our area we cover pretty much from Clarence Way, heading out to Copmanhurst, all the way up to the range, and then out west and east further, we branch out. So out west further, we would branch to Buckarumbi, Dalmorton, all that, and then we also share an area with Nimboida as well. But really, with the incidents that we get, we can be responded to motor vehicle accidents, grass fires, bushfires or structure fires as well. And that's just a small handful of what we get called to.
1: Yeah, and how many trucks do you have at Southampton?
2: We have three. So we have a little Land Cruiser, one big truck that can hold a lot of water, and then one medium-sized truck.
1: Okay, no worries. Thank you, Bianca, for coming on and talking, and we'll get you back very soon. Back to you, Damo.
0: Yeah, thank you, Aquaman. And I believe you got a song you want us to play right now.
1: Yeah.
0: Which one would you like us to play?
1: It's Kesha Navaeve, the winner of Australian Idol 2026, with her new single that's coming out, Ain't Right Right Now.

0: Brand new music, of course, Ain't Right right now. 6 minutes past 11. Good morning. We are coming to you live from the McLean Showgrounds. It is already Clarence Valley. A big day today. Lots of emergency services are down here ready to share their knowledge with you so that you're aware of what to do in case of an emergency, whether it be a car accident, for example, maybe a bushfire, maybe a house fire, even a flood. I mean, we're right on the river here in beautiful McLean. Anything is possible. We had those floods back in 2022 and, of course, the bushfires in 2019, something that I know a lot of people would never forget. It's been embedded into their brain of what they went through. And today is all about making sure that you're ready, and that's what's happening here in McLean and also at the Bunnings station sponsor in Grafton with Southampton and Glenorchy Fire Brigades. But down here in McLean, we've got the SES, we've got the police down here, we see the highway patrols now here, and also some of the other rural fire services from around the area. It's all been put on by the McLean District Chamber of Commerce, and the RSPCA are here as well. So come on down, there's lots of things to do, lots of yummy food, the kids are entertained, they've got a big, massive jumping castle, the biggest we've ever seen here in McLean, for them to jump on as well. It is free entry today, so you don't have to worry about paying anything. Find a car park and just walk down the hill nice and slow. By the time you get down the hill, you'll need some energy, you'll need a cool drink, and you'll need maybe a sausage sandwich or a steak sandwich or one of those other delicious things they're cooking on the barbecue from the Lions Club here in McLean as well. 8 minutes past 11, we'll check the weekend weather forecast next, and we'll continue to catch up with Aquaman back home in Grafton 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
2: Another gorgeous day right across the Clarence Valley as we come to you live from the McLean Showgrounds on this Saturday morning, heading for a top today of 31 degrees. Looking ahead for the remainder of the weekend, fine and sunny tomorrow, a top of 33, 34 and fine for our back-to-work Monday. Clearing showers by Tuesday, 25, easing on Wednesday, 24, heavier showers by Thursday, 24. There's the rain that you wanted, Richie, and 26 degrees and clearing showers on Friday. Today, though, heading for a top of 31 degrees, right now sitting on 27 degrees across the Clarence Valley. It's 11 past 11, and now you're up to date.
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It is Ready Clarence Valley Day down here at the McLean Showgrounds, and also the Get Ready Weekend in Grafton from the Glenookie and Southampton Rural Fire Service. 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

0: Yeah, the Commitments and Mustang Sally, Loving Life, 103.1, coming to you live from Ready Clarence Valley down here at the McLean Showground. What a gorgeous day it is. Also a gorgeous day at Bunnings, our station sponsor in South Grafton for the Get Ready weekend with the Southampton and Clunoogie Rural Fire Service and our very own Aquaman, who hopefully isn't eating all the sausages, but he's standing by, Aquaman.
1: Hey, Dame, how you going?
0: Have you got your mouth full with another sausage?
1: Hey?
0: Have you got your mouth full with another sausage sandwich?
1: No, I've only had two.
0: Oh, okay. All right, back to you.
1: I had one for breakfast.
0: Yes.
1: Because I didn't eat anything because you wake me up.
0: Right.
1: And then I had one for lunch.
0: Well, probably
1: morning. I'm trying not to eat too much.
0: Morning tea. And anyway, you've got a special guest with you.
1: Bianca here with me. And Bianca, what is one of the biggest mistakes people make simply assuming if something happens, they'll work it out?
2: Well, the one mistake that they make is when they say, I'll work it out when it happens, is when they go to work it out, it's too late. It could cost them their lives.
1: And also, like, if somebody's if somebody's planning to burn off, what is the best advice, particularly around the permits, would you from Southampton give?
2: Well, best advice would be if you're not sure whether or not you're able to burn off, reach out to the fire brigade. We have training days once a month. We also do multiple maintenance days. Or even if you see someone just standing at the shed, come on down, have a chat with us, and we'll work it all out with you.
1: Yeah, and for how are your volunteer numbers at the moment? Like, are you looking for new members or have you got enough?
2: We are always looking for more members. We are always very stretched thin. A lot of the time, it's a struggle to get the tricks out, but we definitely need more members.
1: And if somebody likes the idea of joining but have never fought a fire in their life, what would you say to them?
2: Come in, give it a try. You can come and join up, and if you don't like it, you don't have to stay in firefighting. You can go into multiple areas.
1: So they can come, instead of fighting fires, they can come down to Bunnings and cook the sausage sizzle and stand over there and get the sausage sizzle like they do.
2: Yeah, no, we definitely can. They can also join communications and catering as well, delivering the food to the members on the fire line. They can also go and join aviation as well.
1: No worries. Well, thanks, Bianca. We'll come back to you soon. Back to you, Damo.
0: Yeah, thank you, Aquaman. Thank you, Bianca. And I don't know if you know Aquaman, but Wonderboy is actually a Rural Fire Service volunteer.
1: Yeah, who's he with?
0: I'm not sure exactly who. He might be with the Clarence Valley head office, so he's always helping.
1: Maybe he needs to come down here.
0: Well, yeah, maybe he does. At 21 minutes past 11, Neil and Donna have been in touch, Aquaman. They're loving the program this morning. They requested this one.

There she is, the late Dolly Parton and Great Balls of Fire. The Clarence Alley's Loving Life 103.1. Coming to you live, of course, from Ready Clarence Valley 2026 down here at the McLean Showgrounds. Great to see so many people coming through the gate, getting ready to go on the jumping castles. There's a few kids that have just come through. We've got the Royal Fire Service down here today, along with the State Emergency Service. We've got the Boys and Girls in Blue from the Coffs Clarence at Police. Also, we've got the RSPCA here. There's plenty of food and drinks available as well. So come on down to the McLean Showgrounds. That is where you'll find us on this gorgeous Saturday morning across the valley. 25 past 11. More special guest to talk to. And of course, Aquaman this morning. He's broadcasting with us, of course, back in Grafton, in South Grafton, and our station sponsor, Bunnings. There's a sausage sizzle happening. 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

0: 5 seconds of summer. 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There's workshops, there's demonstrations, and lots of things for the whole family. Plenty of food and drinks available. There's a massive, massive jumping castle for the kids too. Something else that is happening this weekend is the Get Ready Weekend, and happening right now at Bunnings, our station sponsor in South Grafton. You've got the Glenuki and Southampton Rural Fire Service with their Get Ready Weekend. Happening also tomorrow, Ulmarra have theirs in Ulmarra, and the Ulmarra SES will be cooking their sausage sizzle. And down in Lawrence at the Lawrence Community Hall, they'll have their Get Ready Weekend. So lots of things happening right across the valley. But let's cross now to our very own Aquaman, who is standing by at our station sponsor, Bunnings. Aquaman, over to you.
1: Yeah, Damo, we're here with Bianca again. And Bianca's going to tell us a bit about the ADA. There's a little flyer here if you want to come down and grab it. And it's got ADA written on it. Bianca, can you tell us what ADA's about? Because I don't understand it at all.
2: Yeah, certainly. So ADA is a one-off free service provided to disabled, elderly and infirm residents who also live in a bushfire-prone land. So this ADA program is to help better prepare their properties for bushfires in conjunction with the development of a bushfire survival plan.
1: Okay, so who is eligible for the ADA?
2: So eligibility is kind of limited to those who live in a bushfire-prone land and who are infirm, disabled or elderly.
1: Okay, so ADA services may include bringing vegetation and what else?
2: Removing leaves, sticks and fallen branches out of their guttering, around the house, trimming branches from around and over that anything that's overhanging the home as well that could cause damage. It could also, the services could also include mowing or slashing long grass, and as mentioned before, cleaning their gutters as well.
1: Okay, so I'd recommend if anyone's listening to come down, and if you're a disabled person or an elderly resident, come down, grab the ADA form, get the RFS to help you with getting your property ready for bushfire season. Back to you, Damo.
0: Yeah, thank you, Aquaman. Much appreciated. Thank you, Bianca. And, of course, they're there right through the course of the afternoon at 24 to midday.

0: 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The Clarence Valley is a loving life, 103.1, live on local at 20 minutes to midday. Coming to you down here, of course, at the McLean Showgrounds from Ready Clarence Valley. And I'm pleased to say the lovely Tracy Smith from the Lions Club on McLean is with me right now. Hey, Trace.
1: Good morning.
0: How you doing?
1: Fantastic. It's a beautiful day today.
0: It is a gorgeous, absolutely. Now, you've got your hard-working volunteers on the barbecue, but you're doing something a little bit different than just the normal sausages.
1: We're doing chicken souvlaki, which is a chicken wrap.
0: Yep.
1: You've got lettuce on it, onion, tomato, and you can have a yogurt sauce with it or barbecue sauce.
0: Fantastic. And your friends from the Rotary, are they next door doing the steak sandwiches and the normal stuff?
1: Normal stuff.
0: Yeah.
1: We've got no problem with having Rotary next door to
0: us. That's great. Now, you've been pretty busy. You've got a brand new project that is happening.
1: It's not really brand new. We started it last year. It's eye health for the kids. And we go to various schools and we test the little kids for their eyes and test, you know, whether they've got short-sighted, long-sighted, blurred vision, if they're colorblind, all those things. And we've done probably six different schools in the last 6 months. And it's amazing, one in every five child has a problem.
0: Wow.
1: So what we then do, because we've got computers and screens and all the rest, we then refer them back to the school, must go and see an optometrist.
0: Yep.
1: So it's a fantastic project.
0: Now, how can parents get their child involved? Is it just by contacting the school?
1: By contacting the school and getting the school to come and book a time with us.
0: That's fantastic.
1: It is a fantastic project.
0: And is it the whole Clarence Valley or is it just in Lower Clarence?
1: No, it's the whole Clarence Valley. We think it's such a great project.
0: Yeah.
1: Why not?
0: Absolutely. Yeah. That's fantastic. Well done.
1: Absolutely.
0: Now, you've got another project that you're doing. I'm talking about a library.
1: Yes, we've got another project. We've always had this one free library, and we've replaced it and made it bigger and better. And then we've had so many people coming saying, oh, could we have one in Lawrence, and could we have one in Townsend? And we thought, what a great thing to get people reading. Now, the one that's in Gulmarad, often when I go past, there's a gentleman who picks up his kids, and I'll see him sitting on our Lions Red bench waiting, and he's reading a book.
0: Isn't that great?
1: It is great. And it's, you know, it's...
0: Because I guess with the way that we all are these days, so time poor, I mean, I don't know when the last time it was that I picked up a book. Yeah, it's just one of those things.
1: Yeah, me too. Me too. I just do audio books these days. Yeah. I haven't got time.
0: All right, so come on down to the McLean Showgrounds is where you'll find us. McLean Lions are cooking up a storm, and if you'd like to get more details about the eye tests, then talk to your school and get in contact with Lions.
1: Or if you see a possibility to where we can put up another free library, please let us know.
0: Yeah, fantastic. Now,
1: fantastic.
0: Tomorrow you're back at it at the Return and Earn?
1: Oh, yes, tomorrow I'm back counting cans.
0: And I think what people don't realise is the Return and Earn in Townsend is actually manually done.
1: Yes, it's manually
0: done. So you haven't got the machine?
1: No.
0: So your volunteers are going 1, 2, 3?
1: A lot quicker than that.
0: Oh, okay.
1: Yes. A lot of them will count in fours.
0: Really?
1: Yes.
0: They must have been mathematicians because I can't count in twos.
1: Well, it's four. You just say that's one. And when you get to 25, you know you've done 100.
0: Right. Okay. That's still... maths wasn't one of my strongest...
1: It's fantastic because we'll have people... some of our volunteers who just arrive, not on the roster, but arrive, camaraderie and seeing the people.
0: Yeah, which is fantastic.
1: It is.
0: We'll keep up the good work. Thank you, Trace,
1: okay. And
0: we'll talk to you again soon.
1: Fantastic. Thank you so much.
0: Tracy from the McLean Lions Club here at Loving Life 103.1, 16 to midday.
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0: From the bush to the sea and other little towns in between, this is your community radio station for the Clarence Valley, Loving Life 103.1, and also on the Community Radio Plus app and lovinglife.fm. It is, of course, our big day, Ready Clarence Valley, here at the McLean Showgrounds, broadcasting live till 3 this afternoon. And in Grafton, happening right now, it's the Get Ready Weekend with Glenugie and Southampton Rural Fire Service. The team are on the barbecue. They're also doing some displays as well. And our very own Aquaman is standing by. Aquaman, hello.
1: Yeah, hello, Damo. How you going?
0: Look, I am terrific. You've got a special guest with you.
1: Yeah, I got Rick. He's like me. We're getting old. About to retire. What do you reckon, Rick?
2: I'm already retired, mate.
1: You said to me before you reckon you only probably got one more year ahead.
2: Well, you know, that's the thing.
1: But you said that's on a bad day.
2: Yeah, that's it. Bad day, and I feel like, oh, that's enough for me. I'm going to just go and rest. Another day you're out there racing at it, you know.
1: So, yeah. So you reckon maybe another 2-3 years?
2: Who knows? There's plenty of people in the RFS a lot older than me. A lot of people in their 70s, a couple of blokes I know in their 80s. And they're still out there doing it.
1: I don't know how you about to do it because I don't think I can do it now.
2: Oh, there you go. Some days I can't, but there you go.
1: Yeah. Okay, so we're going to talk about the fire danger ratings and how they have changed. So you said to me before that it's changed a fair bit because there's actually digital fire danger rating signs now which actually can be done from Sydney.
2: Well, that's right. Most of the ones around the valley now are electronic signs and they're updated from elsewhere rather than the old way where people have to go to the sign and move the arrow to say what the fire danger is today. And it's changed too that there used to be, I think, half a dozen different ratings and people get confused about that. So now there's just 4. So you've either got no rating, which means the little arrow's right down the bottom in the white and things are pretty good, they reckon. And then the next one up, which is what you see most of the time, is moderate. That's the green one.
1: Yep.
2: That is basically just be thinking about stuff. Make sure you've got a plan. If you haven't got a plan, make a plan. Then when we put it up to high, which it is today, just south of us in the Coffs Harbour region, and probably will be here in the next few days again, that's when it's time to make sure you've got everything ready to go and decide when you'll act. You know, will I act when a fire comes within such and such kilometres of us or from this direction or that. But it's still not a time to be panicking. It's never a time to be panicking, but high is a time to be a very high level of alertness ready to go.
1: Mm. Yeah, and then you've got extreme, which is take action now to protect your life and property.
2: That's right. And when it comes up as extreme, which means it's a very dangerous situation, and if you're going to leave, then you get out and leave now. You don't wait around and think about whether, oh, might be all right. Because it'll end up being there after it's okay. It's not about whether it's okay at your place, but how's it down the road? Have the trees fallen across the road and it's all burned out and you can't get through? Or what's going on?
1: Or like what happened at Shengendale. You know, like people around Shengendale would have had to be prepared as well.
2: That's right. It didn't go quite too extreme, but there's two different things going on here. There's the Fire Near Me app, which has your different levels of action you've got to take. So it's normally on a yellow triangle, and that's advice. This means keep your eyes and ears peeled, you know. The next level is watch and act, and that's when it's time, if you're going to leave now. And then when it goes to emergency warning, you should have left by now. If you haven't, check and see if it's safe. If it is, get out. If not, be prepared to fight the fire and stay home.
1: And then you've got catastrophic, which is for your survival, leave bushfires risk areas.
2: Catastrophic is exactly what it means. It's really bad and it's a very dangerous situation and nobody's house is going to survive it. That's a fact. So by then, if it's heading up to that level, it's time that you went to a neighbourhood safe area. You know, most of the country towns will have such a place, like an oval or down at a beach if you're on the coast, or off to an evacuation centre. But at home, if it's coming your way and it's a catastrophic day, you can't win, you know, unless you've got some purpose-built underground shelter or whatever. But it's really bad. That's the point to get across.
1: Yeah. So I know there's an actual fire danger rating sign out just before you go to Rogan's Bridge Road at Waterview. Where is there any others around town that you know of?
2: God, there are a lot of them. I don't know where they all are, to be honest.
1: I haven't seen them all.
2: But around this particular area, I can't think. There's one out near Halfway Creek. I know there's a couple down near at Gulmarad, for example, outside their station, but we haven't got any in Glenugie. So the other place to look for these things is our Facebook page. Glenugie's got a Facebook page, so is Southampton.
1: Yep.
2: And I'll put, if it's going to be high fire danger, I'll put that on there just to remind people. Because the other thing to remember is that if you've got a fire permit, generally speaking, if it's gone up to high, you'll be asked to suspend that permit for 24 hours. Not always, assess it. If it goes to extreme, permits are all off, everything's off the table, no fires to be lit.
1: Yeah, so really, that's the fire risk sign is literally telling you to help protect you and your life, but also if you can and cannot light fires.
2: Yeah, well, we have another level as well, which can go with any of those higher ones. It's called a total fire ban. And a total fire ban means you can't have anything at all, any kind of fire, even an outside barbecue, which, you know, in the other ones, you know, even in high, you can have, you know, a little fire there to cook your tucker or boil your billy on. But it's not a day for making pile burns or doing burn-offs and things.
1: Yeah. No, I think, Rick, we'll come back to you soon and talk a bit more about a few other things. But, yeah, if you want to come down and grab a brochure or a pamphlet, I don't know what they call it. What do they call those things?
2: I'd call it a pamphlet because it's only little.
1: They got pamphlets down here which has the fire danger ratings and all the information you need about fire permits. So come on down, grab the pamphlet, and so you're already prepared and you can read it through of what you got to do. Back to you, Damon.
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0: Ah, what a great classic, hey? That is Cliff Richard, and congratulations. And we're down here, of course, at the Ready Clarence Valley event at the McLean Showgrounds. We've got the SES here. We've got a singing bird as well in the studio. Hello, young man.
1: Hello.
0: What's your name?
1: Liam.
0: Liam from the Tuesday After School Show.
1: Sorry, that song is stuck in my head.
0: And what song was that?
1: Congratulations.
0: Bye.
1: Don't remember.
0: Sir Cliff Richard. Your dad would remember that one.
1: Yeah.
0: Your mum's probably a bit young. She's just had a birthday, didn't she?
1: Yeah. Last Monday? Yeah. Last Monday.
0: They're my age, isn't she?
1: She's 47.
0: Ah.
1: How old are you?
0: I'm younger.
1: Oh, now she's mad at me.
0: No, she's mad at me.
1: Well, she's mad at both of us.
0: Yeah, she is. Hey, welcome to the Ready Clarence Valley, Liam. What a fantastic day. Look, you obviously walked down from the top.
1: Yeah.
0: Because you parked up there. Does it look pretty good from up there?
1: Not really.
0: And it looks fantastic from where I am.
1: It looks fantastic from this view, but it just looked like nothing from ups there.
0: Well, there's lots of people here. There's lots of sites down here. You've got the SES. Who else do you have over there?
1: The Royal Fire Service.
0: Yep.
1: RSPCA.
0: And the police.
1: And the bounce house, which I think I'll be going on.
0: The big bouncy castle?
1: Yeah.
0: That's huge, isn't it?
1: Yeah.
0: It's pretty cool. And the other great thing is, too, the Lions Club are doing the chicken souvlakis. They're very nice. I just had one. Thank you, Tracy, for bringing that over. And also the McLean Rotary Club have got a sausage sizzle and steak sandwiches as well. And there's ice cream here as well, if you're after ice cream. So there's lots of things here for everyone. And there'll be demonstrations. They're going to cut that car up soon. The one in the middle of the ground.
1: Oh, that one.
0: Yeah, that one.
1: They're going to set it on fire?
0: I don't know if they're going to set it on fire. They're just going to cut it up. Like, demonstrate how they would attend an actual car accident.
1: Oh.
0: So that's coming up a little bit later on this afternoon as well. We might take a short break and check the weekend weather forecast. It's a beautiful weekend.
1: But a hot one.
0: It's going to be a hot one.
1: It's boiling.
0: Is it really? It's nice in here.
1: Yeah, because you have the aircon on.
0: Yeah, that's exactly
1: but
0: right.
1: But it's boiling outside.
0: Is it really?
1: All yes. Right.
0: And then we'll also catch up with Acroman, who, of course, is at Bunnings, our station sponsor this afternoon, for the Get Ready Weekend with the Glenorchy and Southampton Rural Fire Services.
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0: As we come to you live from the McLean Showgrounds on this gorgeous Saturday afternoon, heading for a top of 31 degrees today. Looking ahead for tomorrow, fine and sunny on 33. 34 degrees on Monday, clearing showers Tuesday, 25. Easing on Wednesday, 24. Heavier showers on Thursday, also 24 degrees. And clearing showers Friday with a top of 26. Today, heading for a top of 31. Right now, it's sitting on 28 degrees, 6 minutes past midday. And now you're up to date.
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We are live, local, and loving it from McLean Showgrounds on this glorious Saturday afternoon. It is, of course, Ready Clarence Valley, hosted by the McLean District Chamber of Commerce and supported by NAB Foundation, and, of course, us here at 103.1. And I tell you what, it's great to be here this afternoon, doing it local on the showgrounds of McLean. We've got this massive jumping castle as well, which is unbelievable. It looks absolutely fantastic. I think young Liam has gone for a bit of a wander, and I can see that he's giving me a bit of a signal at the moment, saying big thumbs up to the jumping castle, which is good to see. He's heading over there now to the SES, and standing by in Grafton at the moment at Bunnings, our station sponsor in South Grafton, is of course the Get Ready Weekend for our friends at Southampton and Glenugie, and hopefully he's ready to have a bit of a chat to us

0: Are you there, Acker Man?
1: Yeah, I'm here, Damo.
0: Have I caught you by surprise?
1: Yeah, well, I had to go and turn the radio up. Like I said, I can't hear you through any other way.
0: All right, have you got someone to have a bit of a chat to?
1: No, I haven't been. I haven't had another sausage since last time I spoke to you.
0: Okay, that's okay then. Have you got someone there to talk to you though?
1: Yeah, I got Rick here talking to me, and we're talking about lithium batteries. So, Rick, can you tell me about lithium batteries and how dangerous they are?
2: Well, you got it in one. They are dangerous, but they're in everything these days. The main time that they're dangerous is when you're charging them. So you've got to think about how you charge them and when you charge them and not to overcharge them and so on. Well, you think about it, sometimes people will just put something on a charge, whether it's a drill or a telephone or, you know, cameras, all kinds of...
1: Motorised scooters.
2: Scooters, the dreaded e-scooters.
1: Watch, yeah.
2: And they'll put it on and they'll go and have it, put it overnight and go to sleep. But that's when you're most at risk of it catching light. And when these things catch light, they're not only looking at a fire risk, but they pump out vile, poisonous, toxic gases as well. And that's a major risk for us, you know. I mean, nowadays, even car batteries can be a problem with the thing. So you're looking, when you're looking at a lithium battery, before you're charging it up, just have a look at the shape of it, see whether it's making strange noises or there's leaks from it or anything like that.
1: Or bad smell.
2: Bad smells, anything like that. I think about when it's charging, have a feel of it. Is it hot? Because if it's hot when it's charging, something's going wrong. And you don't want that happening. As I say, when it happens, if they burn or they pump out the smoke or white clouds of gas, they can be very poisonous as well, let alone starting a house fire. And they're very difficult to put out. You know, when you look at the motor car ones, it can take thousands of litres of water to put it out. Yeah.
1: Yeah, well, so what other things are lithium batteries in? So we mentioned the motorised scooters and power tools, but there's a few other things that there's lithium batteries in.
2: Well, I've got like a little
1: laptop
2: list here.
1: Computers.
2: Laptops for a start. Some kids' toys. That's a picture of a PlayStation or something, isn't it?
1: Yeah,
2: I'm a bit old
1: of a
2: for PlayStations.
1: I reckon you would have played one of them back in the day, wouldn't you?
2: Never. They didn't have them back in the day.
1: Nintendos.
2: We used to just make fold-up bloody aeroplanes out of paper and flick them around the place.
1: So what other things have we got there?
2: Toothbrush? I didn't know that. Cameras, e-scooters, e-bikes, telephones, cordless vacuum cleaners. What's a vacuum cleaner?
1: I don't know. I don't vacuum.
2: No, I don't know. I think ladies do that sometimes, don't they?
1: So,
2: and you'll see these names on lithium ion or Li-ion, Li standing for lithium, and then things lithium polymer, so it must be a... The mineral must be embedded.
1: And also on this little pamphlet or flyer, what you got here is it's got telling you how to charge them safely. So, unplug when fully charged. Don't overcharge the lithium battery. Don't leave charging while you sleep, like what you said. You go to sleep, you wake up to your house on fire.
2: Yeah, if you're lucky.
1: Charge on hard surfaces and on the floor, not on your bed.
2: That's right. And the other thing to think about is not just hard surfaces, but surfaces that won't burn. So don't stick it up on the newspaper or something on the desk. Put it on the wood of the desk or the metal of the desk. You know what I mean?
1: And then we've got, like, don't use a different charger for your device.
2: Oh, that's a biggie, isn't it? Just grabbing someone else's charger, right? It'll fit in. But it might be pumping out twice as many amps as it's meant to.
1: And then charging in a cool place. So
2: yeah,
1: what does that
2: good.
1: Mean, charging in a cool place? It mean have your aircon on while you're charging? Or
2: well,
1: what?
2: You know, there's no need to go to that extent, is there? But don't stick it out there in the sun, you know, because sitting here at this desk is about 25 degrees, but on the roof of that car, it'll be about 60 degrees at the moment. So.
1: Yeah, and if people do have a lithium fire battery, they call you guys or they call...
2: They call 000 and do it quick. You know, I always say... If you think there's a problem and it's dangerous and you want to call 000, don't hesitate, just do it.
1: And you were telling us before how when you go to an emergency, you have sometimes where you're driving up and you'll come behind a car and that person is then slamming on their brakes.
2: It's happened. We're very careful about how we use the lights and sirens because people get frightened. They hear the lights and sirens and... They do all kinds of strange things. What we want them to do is just look around and carefully look for a way to pull off, probably to the left, so that we can pass safely. We won't go past at stupid speeds. We're not allowed to do that, and we shouldn't. But you do get some people who just hear the sound or see the lights and they step on the brakes right in front of you.
1: Yeah.
2: So we all go through a training course and do a refresher that focuses on all that stuff, you know, what people do and what we're allowed to do when we've got lights and sirens on, that sort of thing.
1: Well, you know, I got a message from a bloke and his wife. They listen to us all the time. I don't even think they ever turn their radio off. They might know these guys, Neil and Donna from Lilydale.
2: Yeah.
1: And they just sent a message through and they said, Neil's just checking the sprinklers on the roof.
2: Yeah.
1: They sent the video. So they're already getting prepared because they live out Lilydale, so they live on property and they need to be prepared.
2: Well, that's a good thing to do.
1: I reckon Neil should come down here and grab all these flyers and that too.
2: Maybe he could probably write some of them if he's already at that level. It's a good thing to do. I saw in the 2019 fires that people were doing that. But you've got to have a good pump and you've got to have a good water supply. And you have a little think, do the arithmetic. How long is it going to be able to pump water onto your roof?
1: Yep. So no worries. Well, thank you for that, Rick. And well done to Neil and Donga, who are already preparing to save their house and their life.
2: Yeah, my word. Well done.
1: And hopefully everyone can come down here and do the same.
2: Yeah.
1: Thanks, Damo. Back to you.
0: Yeah, thank you, Aquaman. Thank you, Rick. I appreciate that. And yeah, you're right. I got the same video. And it's good to see that they're being prepared and they're getting ready. It's all what this weekend is all about, the Get Ready Weekend. And, of course, we're down here in McLean while you're there in Grafton. Now, I just hope and pray that Neil doesn't try and climb on the roof. We know what happened last time. He got on a ladder when he was picking some mangoes. He unfortunately fell off and broke his leg. We're here for the Ready Clarence Valley Weekend, the Emergency Services Expo and Demo Day. 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It's a great Facebook page that's run by a local from down here in the Lower River, and she does a magnificent job to try and keep everyone informed about what is happening, not just in McLean and Yamba and the Lower River, but right across the Clarence Valley. So if you haven't been following the Facebook page, Clarence Valley Community Information, then do yourself a favour and make sure you do exactly that. At 23 past midday, we are live, local, and loving it from McLean.

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0: Hip to be square, loving life 103.1. We are live.
1: Local and loving it.
0: Oh, you did that very well, Liam.
1: Thank you.
0: Now, you've been out and about, wandering around this beautiful oval. Excuse me, I had Coke. And now I'm burping, excuse me. And you've been for a bit of a wander. There's Katie over there.
1: Who?
0: Katie.
1: Oh.
0: My friend Katie from Team Aiden. So, and she's now an SES volunteer. She used to give her dad a hard time because he's in charge of the SES here in McLean. And she used to give her dad a hard time. And now she's a volunteer herself.
1: Oh.
0: That's pretty cool, isn't it? Yeah. Okay, so you've been wandering around. What have you found?
1: The bounce house, which I gave you a thumbs up from.
0: You got a Get Ready New South Wales hat.
1: From the SES.
0: Fantastic. Isn't that cool?
1: Yep.
0: All right. That keeps you nice and safe from the sunshine. What else have you got? Oh, there's he bends down to have a look.
1: I got a bunch of goodies.
0: A bunch of goodies. Okay, you got an RFS bag.
1: And an SES bag.
0: And an SES. What's in the RFS bag, Liam?
1: Well, I got something for you. A hat.
0: A hat? Oh, what?
1: It fell off.
0: It just did. Okay. I got a Fireman Sam hat.
1: Apparently, yes.
0: Yep, okay, all right. That won't work, but anyway, yep.
1: And I got a ruler that changes colour when you wave it around.
0: Oh, wow. That's pretty cool. You know?
1: Yeah.
0: Okay. Put the
1: Also got...
0: This is like show and tell at school. Oh, yeah. Watch emergency. There you go. Can you see it?
1: Yeah.
0: There we go. Yeah. What else you got?
1: We got some... Just a survival booklet and... A survival booklet and whatever this thing is.
0: That's a RFS chatterbox, so you can get Dad to help you with that because I'm not no good at stuff like this. And you fold it up and goes into something. So, yeah, okay.
1: And I also got the
0: this is all very interesting.
1: An activity book.
0: An activity book.
1: A help smoke alarm.
0: Fantastic. So if you come down to the McLean Showground, this is what you can pick up from the Rural Fire Service and also the State Emergency Service. They've got some goodies. You've got the RSPCA down here. You've got the police down here as well. You've got a barbecue happening from the McLean Lions Club and the Rotary Club. So lots of things happening down here. And then very soon they're going to have a demonstration of how they attend a motor vehicle accident.
1: And I also went to jail.
0: You went to jail?
1: Not really. I went in the back of a police car.
0: Did you? And what did you find?
1: A police hat where my mum took a photo of and all kinds of things.
0: Fantastic. Well, guess what? Aquaman is standing by because he's got someone he's going to talk to. Aquaman, over to you. I think Aquaman's gone to sleep.
2: Sorry, Damo, I'm here.
1: Oh, there he is.
0: There he is.
2: I've turned the radio up. Like I said, I can't hear.
0: Pardon?
2: I was turning the radio up. Like I said, I can't hear through the headphones.
0: What did you say?
2: Oh, don't start. We've got Rick here. We're going to talk about information for rural landholders and farmers. So, Rick, can you read out that pamphlet for me?
3: Read out that you're assuming I'm literate.
2: Yeah.
3: There's a beautiful picture of a horse on here. That's one thing I can tell you. And on the back, there's some lovely cattle showing their ear tags and everything.
2: Yeah.
3: But as for the words, I don't know if I can read them out. But you know, seriously speaking, the reason we're here is to talk about things to do for fire safety and to protect yourself and your family and your assets safe in times of fire. One of the things to really think about ahead of time is looking after your animals, your prize horses, your pet horses and so on. You're probably going to want to evacuate them with you, aren't you? So, you know, have you got a place to take them where you can put them in someone else's paddock? Or if there's a really big fire going on around the valley, you might find that the council have set up the evacuation centre, which they tend to put at Hawthorne Park in South Grafton, and you can bring your horses into there and camp with them and look after them.
2: I'm pretty sure they put some of them at the sale yard as well.
3: Maybe. But then there's your other animals, like your cattle and so forth, and your sheep, and you know what you've got to do with them. You can't load them all onto a semi and bring them into town or something, can you? So it's more about making sure they're safe. And so what does safe mean? That they can get away from the fire. There's probably an area which is not burned and or won't burn, ideally. Certainly they need access to water no matter what happens, and they need access to tucker. Probably thinking that they've got at least 3 days tucker around. So, but that's part of your plan. And if you're out there on a property, that's what you need to be thinking about. And sometimes I've seen people who are new to, you know, living on a property and having a bit of livestock, you know, the sort of Pitt Street farmer thing. They forget about that in their planning, and by the time the fire or in fact floods come, the bloody poor beasts are isolated and they're killed as a result of the event, you know? Yeah.
2: Yeah, so if people can't get all their livestock out in enough time, is there any way that the RFS could organise someone to help, or
3: it's not really what we do?
2: That themselves?
3: They'll have to organise it themselves. I mean, maybe the council will help, maybe the RSPCA will help, maybe one of the livestock transport companies will help, I don't know. But when it comes down to that point, we're going to be rather busy fighting fires and controlling what's going on. It's a bit late. We'll help you make a plan, you know, sit down with you and talk about what you're going to do. But when it comes to time to do it, you're going to have to do it yourself, usually.
2: Yeah. So that's about the livestock and that. So if they get told they have to evacuate, the best thing is to plan how you're going to get your cattle or your horses or sheep or pigs or whatever picked up, and
3: that's right.
2: Possibly take them to just Hawthorne Park if that's the evacuation part for them.
3: Yeah, I'm not sure what kind of animals are allowed there, whether it's everything, but I know definitely horses can go there.
2: I'm pretty sure cattle can too.
3: Yeah. But you're not going to bring a whole herd of cattle in on a semi.
2: Oh, no, there probably won't be enough room for that.
3: But it might be your prized bull might be taken in there, you know.
2: Yeah. No worries. Well, thanks, Rick, and we'll come back with more. And I think up next we're going to be talking about how to get your pets, like your house animals, Damo.
0: Yeah, so very important. Yeah, good on you. There, thank you, Ackerman. We appreciate that. And it is 16 to 1.
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0: Shania Twain, that don't impress me much. It's 6 minutes away from one. It's a Loving Life on 103.1, the Ready Clarence Valley Day down here at McLean. And, of course, happening at the moment is the Get Ready Weekend happening at the station sponsor Bunnings for Southampton Rural Fire Service along with Glenugie. Tomorrow it's the O'Mara's Rural Fire Service's turn, and you've got the SES doing their barbecue. And also on Sunday tomorrow, the Lawrence Rural Fire Service have got theirs at the Lawrence Community Hall. Let's catch up with Ackerman for the final time this afternoon.
1: Yeah, hello, Damo. So I got Bianca here to finish off the day, and she's a head honcho of Southampton, apparently, what I've been told. So we're going to talk about getting your household pets, so your cats and dogs, ready to evacuate when they need to. So it says on this little pamphlet here, planning to for your pets and animals is important for part of your household bushfire preparations. So can you go through and tell me what the emergency survival items are that they need?
2: Yeah, definitely. So mainly the emergency survival items would be your essentials. So obviously food, water, medicines. Also any veterinary or medical records is also an emergency survival item. Take a first aid kit as well, because during all these bushfires and everything, snakes will be out and about for sure. You'll also need blanket and bedding, because you never know how long you're going to be away, and also sanitation, so like newspapers, paper towels, plastic bags, gloves, all that sort of fun stuff.
1: And then to identification, so to identify your pet, what do you need?
2: Always have an up-to-date collar or tag on your pet. Now make sure it's got their name, your phone number, and also an address as well. Make sure that they're registered and microchipped. Also, keep an up-to-date photo of your animal, either in a waterproof container, on your photos, on your phone. This will also help locate them if, for any reason, they go missing during these extreme events.
1: And then you've got backup to save microchip details, medical and veterinary details, key contact and or photograph electronically.
2: Yeah, just keep that there as well in case something happens and you can't get to your hard copy.
1: So then we've got equipment, which is your tack carriers and leads.
2: Yeah, make sure you always keep them with you as well, just so then that way, you know, you're not chasing after them down the paddock while the bushfire's coming at you.
1: And then if they're evacuated, who should they contact to help with their, to have somewhere for their pets to go?
2: They can contact the RSPCA. Their phone number would be 1300 278 358. And they can also contact the New South Wales Department of Primary Industries, because they can help them find safe places.
1: And that you just go to their website to get their details at www.dpi.nsw.gov.au/emergency. Well, thank you, Bianca. And Rick, I don't know where Rick went. He rang off on me. I think he went for a sleep in the truck. So that's it for us here at Bunnings South Grafton, station sponsor for the Rural Fire Service Get Ready Weekend. Back to you, Damo.
0: Yeah, thank you, Ackerman. Thank you, Jenny. Thank you, Bianca. And thank you, Rick, for hosting us down there today. Much really appreciated. Of course, we're now broadcasting live for the Ready Clarence Valley at McLean Showgrounds. And here's one for you, Ackerman.

0: Times, great music, loving life, 103.1, Sean Kingston and Fire Burning. 2 minutes past one, live on location from down here, of course, at the Ready Clarence Valley. 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
0: Another gorgeous weekend right across the Clarence Valley. 33 degrees and fine tomorrow, 34 on Monday. A few showers about on Tuesday, 25. More showers easing on Wednesday, 24. Heavy showers on Thursday, 24 and 26 degrees and clearing showers on Friday. Expecting 31 today. Not quite there at the moment, sitting on 28 degrees. It's 4 minutes past one.
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That is Shepherd and Geronimo here at Loving Life 103.1, live, local and loving it. 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

0: 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And you've just been on the massive jumping castle, and you've had to come into the Grasshopper to get some fresh air because you needed to get your air conditioning.
1: Indeed.
0: Are you exhausted?
1: Very.
0: Very. So tell me about the jumping castle. Why is it so good?
1: It's so good because you get to burn off some energy.
0: Yeah.
1: But the worst thing about it is that it's boiling on the plastic.
0: Oh, okay. So you got to have like some long pants or something on so that you don't...
1: No long pants.
0: No long pants?
1: I would just crawl out of there fast.
0: Oh, okay. I'm just thinking so that way you don't burn your legs.
1: Yeah.
0: Do you reckon I could go on it?
1: Yeah, you could.
0: You think it would hold me?
1: Yeah, I'd take a picture of you.
0: Well, no, I don't want you to take a picture of me because I don't want to scare anyone, but I'm just thinking, I mean, it's a fairly long course, isn't it?
1: Yeah.
0: I think I could... I don't know. I'm a bit unsure to say. Anyway, what else have you been having a look at?
1: The SES store.
0: They've got a rubber dinghy over there. That's their rescue boat, isn't it?
1: Rubber dinghy.
0: Yeah, so when there's floods and so forth, they can go out and help people.
1: Mm.
0: So, and then, of course, you've got the fireys. You've got all these fire trucks. Have you been in the fire trucks?
1: Yeah, I went in the big one, Cat 1.
0: The Cat 1?
1: Yeah.
0: And why is that so big? What's the difference?
1: Well, they just... The other trucks, they're smaller because they get through easier to, like, normal rescues. But when there's, like, big bushfires and stuff like that, they use the Cat 1.
0: Ah, okay. So it's bigger, so it can actually get to places a lot better.
1: Yeah.
0: Okay, all right. And of course, you were in the police car. They locked you up for a minute.
1: Yeah, they locked me up for, like, a minute.
0: Yeah, and you realise that if you do the wrong thing, they'll lock you up.
1: Yeah.
0: Yeah. And they'll get... Mum and Dad will get them to throw the key away.
1: Yeah.
0: And then you won't be able to get out.
1: Yeah.
0: Yeah. And then, of course, you've got the RSPCA. How are your dogs going?
1: What?
0: How are your dogs going?
1: Good.
0: Yeah? Well, you got the RSPCA over there. In the blue tent.
1: Oh.
0: They look after our animals.
1: Yeah, and I wanted to talk about the races I've done on the bounce house.
0: Oh, do you? Well, talk to me.
1: Yeah. So I did two races just on the bounce house just now.
0: Mm-hmm.
1: But it was very exhausting. I raced, like, two kids, and then I raced one of the instructors.
0: Really?
1: We call him Tyler Ryler. Tyler Ryler. You see the one who's just flopped?
0: Ah, is he the boss?
1: No. He just
0: works
1: there.
0: Oh, he works there. Right.
1: Yeah. He lost the race. He lost the race badly.
0: To you?
1: No, he won, but he cheated.
0: Yeah.
1: He cheated.
0: All right, fair enough. All right, we better play a bit more music, hey?
1: Yep, come.
0: As we come to you live from Ready Clarence Valley, it is the Emergency Services Expo and Demo Day. Still to come this afternoon, you got the multi-agency car accident and also the kitchen fire simulator happening at 2:30, which, of course, will be by the fire and rescue. So still plenty of time to come down here to Ready Clarence Valley. 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
1: yeah,
0: we are live,
1: local,
0: and we are loving it.

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0: Music from Shen Kai here at Loving Life 103.1. Spot on 1:30 as we come to you live down here at the McLean Showgrounds for Ready Clarence Valley. And it's, of course, proudly brought to you by McLean and District Chamber of Commerce. And Mick Corbett joins me in the Grasshopper. G'day, Mick. How are you going?
1: I'm very good, mate. And yourself?
0: Look, I'm all right. You look very relaxed today. Looks like you've been to the beach.
1: Oh, I had a feed. Had a feed and a coffee. Yeah, why wouldn't you be relaxed?
0: Now, what feed did you have? Did you have the...
1: I had a bit of everything. I had one from the Lions, yeah. One from the Rotary, and yeah. One from the coffee lounge.
0: There you go.
1: I had a gelato earlier this morning.
0: Fantastic.
1: So very good.
0: You're on fire.
1: The meals are good. Tucker's good. Day's good.
0: Weather's good. Now, I believe we're going to have the demonstration very shortly.
1: Yes, we're having the demonstration probably in about 5 minutes.
0: Yep.
1: Simon's over there with his hand in the air going thumbs up. And we're ready to rumble.
0: Ready to rumble. Hey, I mean, this is a great day and a great initiative from the Chamber. As president of the Chamber, was it your idea or was it Sarah's idea or was it just a whole collective?
1: It was an idea of a couple, but mainly Mel gelled into all the Chambers. You know, we're lucky we got a grant for the whole function through the NAB Foundation and... everything went together from there. Fair few people had a bit of input into it, and here we are.
0: Oh, look, I think it's a great initiative, and it's so true, like we were speaking about the other day, that lots of new people come into the valley and sometimes don't realise the actual emergencies that we have here.
1: Well, that's the thing. It's the day you connect with your emergency services, and it's Resilience Day, I think, as well elsewhere, but... this has just happened to fall on the same day as Resilience Day, but we've got a lot of the emergency services here and a lot of support emergency services like the Red Cross, RSPCA, and a few other, like a community-based communications with NAT. And...
0: Is there a police chase going on?
1: There's a police chase. I think they're after that car over there. But I think Simon's on the scent.
0: So this is all part of the actual demonstration. So we've just had an accident in the main arena here of the McLean Showgrounds. We've got two police cars that have pulled into play. And obviously the police officers are in their high-vis gear, which obviously they would need. And it's important to know what the police do if they're the first on the scene.
1: Yeah, well, it's a good demonstration of what it is. Like, we're not usually out on the scene of an accident, watching how everything goes. So this is a pretty good in-house demonstration on what happens, and gives the general public something to see under the grandstand. You've never seen an accident under the grandstand before, so...
0: No, that's exactly right. And I guess, I mean, normally the SES wouldn't be walking to the actual accident like they are right now, but they would be in their truck or...
1: Oh, Phil, you better hurry up, mate.
0: And normally they wouldn't be carrying the kids on their back or holding their hands.
1: No. It'd be a little bit of a different scene, but I think we get the gist of how it's all supposed to work, and I think they're going to turn this car into a convertible before the day's out.
0: Is that right? Hey, who owns the car?
1: I don't know. It was just dropped here this morning. I think it's a case of under investigation myself.
0: Right, okay. And here come the fireys. So the Fire and Rescue McLean,
1: yeah.
0: They've just pulled up in their big one, and they've got another one that's following at the moment as well. This is a demonstration that's happening here at the McLean Showgrounds for Ready Clarence Valley. If you've just tuned in this afternoon, it is, of course, the Get Ready weekend. You've got the Rural Fire Service that have turned up as well. So you've got two fire trucks, two police cars, and I believe the SES have rocked up as well.
1: Yeah, we got the whole box and dice now.
0: Yep. Which is important, which is what you'll see. And obviously, if you come across an accident, it is best to also call 000.
1: Yeah.
0: If you can render help, obviously, if it's not in a dangerous position,
1: yeah,
0: you would render help. But otherwise,
1: That's right. It's unfortunate the AMBOs are all busy today, and they could have rocked up here too. But anyway, we've got 3 out of 4. Which is pretty good.
0: Absolutely. Mick, thanks for having us down here. I think it's a really good initiative, and hopefully it can be an annual event and let people know, you know, what these emergency services do in our local community.
1: We'll definitely look at trying to have the event sometime next year as well. Hopefully we get another grant to hold the event, because without that it's pretty hard not to. One of the good things is something for the kids, a jumping castle, a bit of food. And I think for the number of people here, the food's probably the right amount, and it's pretty good food to eat. And,
0: you know, I had a chicken souvlaki. Is that what it is?
1: Yeah, they're good.
0: Yeah, they are good.
1: Yeah.
0: Looked after. It was very nice.
1: And thanks to 1-3-1-1 for supporting, and Home Life for supporting this event.
0: Yeah. No, look, it was great to be here, and I think it sort of tied in nicely for the event that was happening in Grafton for Bunnings as well, for the Get Ready weekend, so we were able to cover both events.
1: Yeah, well, they even corrupted a politician back into the box for a little bit of a speech there a while ago. Richie?
0: Oh, Richie? Who's he again?
1: Yeah.
0: Rich and I go way back. We used to work together.
1: Broadcaster?
0: Yeah. I'm trying to convince him to come back and fill in for me when I go on holidays.
1: Yeah.
0: But I think his allegiances still go with the other radio station. Good on you. Thank you, Mick. Appreciate that. 24
1: All
0: minutes
1: good.
0: To 2
1: Thank
0: here
1: you.
0: At Loving Life.
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0: Chen Kai and Sunny Patch. Loving Life 103.1. We've lost Liam, have we? He's MIA. He went over to have a look at the car being cut up. But okay, fair enough. We are down here, of course, at Eready Clarence Valley. Down here, of course, at McLean Showgrounds through till 3 o'clock this afternoon. We've just seen a motor vehicle being cut up by the State Emergency Service and the Fire and Rescue New South Wales and Rural Fire Service, and telling us exactly how things happen in a car accident. And we have found Liam, which is very important. I think Dad might be going and joining him on the jumping cast. Do you reckon so? No, probably not. Of course, today is proudly brought to you by McLean District Business Chamber and also supported by the NAB Foundation and Clarence Valley Community Information. We'll take a short break and come back and check the weekend weather forecast next.
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0: Live, local, and loving it right across the Clarence Valley. 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It is the Pretenders and back on the Chain Gang. And Darryl Braithwaite's Higher Than Hope down here at the McLean Showgrounds this afternoon, this gorgeous Saturday afternoon. Down here, of course, for Ready Clarence Valley. And don't forget the Get Ready weekend too with the New South Wales Rural Fire Service. They've got the one happening in Lawrence tomorrow down there at the Community Hall just near the shop, and also happening in Ulmarra with the Ulmarra SES doing the barbecue as well. So plenty of things happening right across this weekend. But we're here through till 3 o'clock this afternoon.
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0: 26 past 2. Loving Life on 3.1. Hootie and the Blowfish and Only Want to Be With You. And homegrown talent from all the way out at Coots Crossing, Campbell James. And It's My Country. As we come to you live from McLean Showground this afternoon, the fire simulator for the kitchen is about to get underway here at McLean Showgrounds for Fire and Rescue New South Wales. We're here, of course, for the NAB Foundation, McLean District Business Chamber and Clarence Valley Community Information, all our proud station sponsors. And, of course, coming up this afternoon is our Saturday Jukebox, brought to you by our station sponsor, Grafton Mazda. We'll do that after 4. Got a bit of a teaser for you coming up after
1: Monday
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0: Good times and great music. Loving Life 103.1. We're solving the world's problems at the moment. If they can be solved. Hello, Sarah.
1: Hi, again.
0: And do you think we can solve the world's problems? I think we might have found our new mayor.
1: We could have a good crack at solving the world's problems. Get back to basic. Let's keep it simple.
0: We could.
1: Be efficient with how we spend our money.
0: Tell you what, it's been a great day today, changing
1: it's
0: the subject.
1: Fantastic.
0: And well done to the Chamber for organising the day. Good crowds coming through. I mean, you sort of wouldn't know right this very second, but the people were coming through, weren't they?
1: We didn't know how many people would attend. Sorry, some RFS cadets just gone down the jumping castle slide and taken a fall at the bottom. We wouldn't have known. We've never run an event of this kind, and we knew that there were a couple of clashes with other things like netball grand finals today, but it is get ready weekend next weekend, and the pavilion was already booked, so we thought we'd do it today. And then as it turns out, South Grafton are doing the same thing, so it's been fantastic exposure for our emergency services and for disaster preparation in the valley today, and hopefully we get some practical results out of it.
0: And I think that's what it's all about, just getting that awareness out there so people know who to call and what to do in the case of an emergency, because let's face it, we haven't had one for a couple of years.
1: Yeah, I mean, the cyclone was possibly the closest one that was announced for us, which was, what, March 2025? But this year in February or March, we had that crazy whirl of storm that came through, like the mini tornado that went all the way across to Lawrence, and that, I think, did more damage for a couple of the houses. Trees were down in McLean. Like, sometimes it's literally split second and there's a storm blowing off roofs.
0: Yeah, it's crazy, but we've got to be prepared. So be prepared for the fire season, be prepared for the storm season, and, of course, for, you know, in the event of a flood.
1: And one of my favourite things today is, like, the local people sharing stories about, and even Mick earlier was telling me about how, you know, the storms will either come Coast Road or they'll come across from, like, Lawrence Larwell. They'll be split by the divide and you're able to see it on the radar coming through. That local knowledge is absolutely amazing for people that have lived here forever. So share it around if you can.
0: And I know that if you are from this area and you are a local, then, I mean, they are the people that will know things.
1: Yeah, absolutely.
0: Yeah. Well, thank you for having us. We're going to sort of wind down very shortly and pack up the grasshopper and head back home.
1: Everybody is. That's great. It's been a nice warm day, and I think it's just a sign of what's coming.
0: What's the next big event for the Chamber?
1: Oh, we haven't decided. We've got a few things coming for Small Business Week. Who knows? Watch this space.
0: Okay, fantastic.
1: Could be nothing. Could be something big.
0: There'll be no. You cannot sit still.
1: Me? Of course I can.
0: No.
1: I love holidays and doing nothing.
0: No, you're a busy woman. You've got your own business, but you always
1: We try. We've got good support in our committee to try and get things done. And again, our funding partner, NAB Foundation, we would not have been able to do today with them. And we do have our website up with some of our disaster resilience resources that are locally designed for local knowledge as well. So we ask people to go head to mcleanchamber.com and check out that information as well and download that stuff there.
0: And, of course, keep up to date on Facebook with the Clarence Valley community information.
1: Yeah, as well. I mean, Nat shares a great range of information, especially at the time of emergency. And so, yeah, follow her page if you haven't already and follow the Chambers page.
0: Indeed. Thank you.
1: Cheers.
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0: 7. It's Amorosi, Loving Life 103.1 as we wind down here at McLean Showgrounds. But we've got time for another chat with lovely Barbara Winters, who's got a pretty exciting event coming up at the Saracen Theatre, one of our proud station sponsors, a bit of a fundraiser as well. Hello again. Have you had a good day?
1: I had a great day. It's just been so great to see all the kids collect their stamps by every stall and then come up to me and it's like, what do I need to do to get a stamp? It's like, you only have to hug the teddy bear next to me and their faces light up and they love it.
0: How cute is
1: that? So it's been really good.
0: Now, yeah. You've got an event coming up that's a bit of a partnership between a few organisations, including Gurugam.
1: Yes.
0: So yeah. Tell us about that.
1: So Gurugam has taken the lead and I'm helping them do it to organise a really special documentary night of the 1980s documentary Lousy Little Sixpence. And the special thing about it is that we have a few people living in the Clarence Valley that actually have relatives in that old documentary, and it's all about activism in the 80s for Aboriginal rights, and it's about stolen generations, it's about sort of kind of modern slavery, which then was modern slavery, and it's, you know, and it's in some ways still going on in other groups, so really important. But what's so special is we're also making that a fundraiser for a local Bunjalung Gumbangir girl who has had a tough time and needs our help. So we're doing it all together on one night. Got the police coming through with their sirens.
0: I didn't do it, officer.
1: It's a fundraiser night, basically.
0: And it's at the Saracen?
1: It's a Saracen on the 9th of October, and the doors are open at 5:30, and we're starting off with some live music. I think it's Mark Daly.
0: I hope.
1: I'm not revealing too much.
0: Well, we have now.
1: We have. I think he will be there. And then we've got a few snacks. At 6 o'clock, we have a Welcome to Country by Uncle Ken Gordon, and then we have a program with some people speaking to the documentary. We show it, which is less than an hour, so it's not a long one. And you can also come a little bit later and just watch the documentary. It's only $10 a ticket, so anyone can come, and $5 of that goes to a fundraiser, at least, maybe more. And then after that we have a little bit of a chat with this very special guest, and that is Thomas Mayo. People might remember him as being a very keen yes campaigner. Yep. For the referendum for The Voice.
0: He's been back a couple of times since then, too, hasn't he?
1: Yes, we're very close with Gurugam and him, because he loves coming to the Clarence Valley. He had such a good group of support here. Even though the referendum didn't get up, it didn't matter what mattered most was a lot of people came out and supported it. And he loves it here. So he's going to come back with Auntie Lenore Parker from the Yagle Elders Group. And they're going to lead the event for us as speakers. So they're going to talk about that documentary. There's some ancestors of Auntie Lenore and another local man in there. So they're going to talk about them. Very, very unique event. Mm. It's only 2.5 hours on the Friday night, so 5:30 doors open, we start the movie, and then at 8 o'clock we wrap it all up. So it's going to be a short night, only $10 for a good cause and for a little bit of awareness about the activism of the 1980s that you kind of could show today and still be relevant.
0: Yeah, very much so. So what date again?
1: That's Friday the 9th of October in Grafton at the Saracen.
0: So it's not too far away.
1: Tickets are online at thesaracen.com.
0: Fantastic. Well, thank you for coming in and having a chat. Good to catch up with you again. And I think we might even get Thomas on the program, or what's your boss's name?
1: Julie Perkins, the CEO of Gurugam.
0: I wanted to call her Karen for some reason.
1: She's not. She's definitely a Julie Perkins.
0: I had an email the other day from her. It goes blank.
1: That's okay.
0: Must be an age thing. I'm over the hill now.
1: Oh, talk about it. I'm over the hill.
0: Are you really? You can't be.
1: No. Let's talk about that, Damon.
0: No, that's not. That's not a nice subject anymore.
1: But yeah, Julie Gurugam will be love to come on your show and talk about it some more.
0: Yeah, absolutely. Oh, we'll do that in the next week or so. Thank you. It is 6 minutes away from 3.
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Thank you so much for your company on this Saturday. 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

0: 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He said,
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Get ready for three huge days of horses, cattle and top-class camp drafting action. The legendary Copmanhurst Camp Draft is back from next Friday the 25th through to Sunday the 27th of September at the Copmanhurst Recreational Grounds. Running since 1957, it's one of the Clarence Valley's longest running sporting events, bringing competitors from across New South Wales and Queensland together for a massive weekend of competition.

0: country spirit and great entertainment. So mark the calendar and head to Copmanhurst for 3 big days of camp drafting action starting next Friday. 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

0: ready for three huge days of horses, cattle and top-class camp drafting action. The legendary Copmanhurst Camp Draft is back from next Friday the 25th through to Sunday the 27th of September at the Copmanhurst Recreational Grounds. Running since 1957, it's one of the Clarence Valley's longest running sporting events, bringing competitors from across New South Wales and Queensland together for a massive weekend of competition, country spirit and great entertainment. So mark the calendar and head to Copmanhurst for three big days of camp drafting action starting next Friday. 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

0: remember as a boy at the age of 13, Mr. Barry Thornton came up to me and said, look after those fingers, son.
1: Get ready for three huge days of horses, cattle and top-class camp drafting action. The legendary Copmanhurst Camp Draft is back from next Friday the 25th through to Sunday the 27th of September at the Copmanhurst Recreational Grounds. Running since 1957, it's one of the Clarence Valley's longest running sporting events, bringing competitors from across New South Wales and Queensland together for a massive weekend of competition, country spirit and great entertainment. So mark the calendar and head to Copmanhurst for three big days of camp drafting action starting next Friday. 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

0: strong enough. Get ready for three huge days of horses, cattle and top-class camp drafting action. The legendary Copmanhurst Camp Draft is back from next Friday the 25th through to Sunday the 27th of September at the Copmanhurst Recreational Grounds. Running since 1957, it's one of the Clarence Valley's longest running sporting events, bringing competitors from across New South Wales and Queensland together for a massive weekend of competition, country spirit and great entertainment. So mark the calendar and head to Copmanhurst for three big days of camp drafting action starting next Friday. 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
2: I can't say I'm up with the latest social media. 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

0: get ready for three huge days of horses, cattle and top-class camp drafting action. The legendary Copmanhurst Camp Draft is back from next Friday the 25th through to Sunday the 27th of September at the Copmanhurst Recreational Grounds. Running since 1957, it's one of the Clarence Valley's longest running sporting events, bringing competitors from across New South Wales and Queensland together for a massive weekend of competition, country spirit and great entertainment. So mark the calendar and head to Copmanhurst for three big days of camp drafting action starting next Friday. 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

0: ready for three huge days of horses, cattle and top-class camp drafting action. The legendary Copmanhurst Camp Draft is back from next Friday the 25th through to Sunday the 27th of September at the Copmanhurst Recreational Grounds. Running since 1957, it's one of the Clarence Valley's longest running sporting events, bringing competitors from across New South Wales and Queensland together for a massive weekend of competition, country spirit and great entertainment. So mark the calendar and head to Copmanhurst for three big days of camp drafting action starting next Friday. 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

0: Get ready for three huge days of horses, cattle and top-class camp drafting action. The legendary Copmanhurst Camp Draft is back from next Friday the 25th through to Sunday the 27th of September at the Copmanhurst Recreational Grounds. Running since 1957, it's one of the Clarence Valley's longest running sporting events, bringing competitors from across New South Wales and Queensland together for a massive weekend of competition, country spirit and great entertainment. So mark the calendar and head to Copmanhurst for three big days of camp drafting action starting next Friday. 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

0: Get ready for three huge days of horses, cattle and top-class camp drafting action. The legendary Copmanhurst Camp Draft is back from next Friday the 25th through to Sunday the 27th of September at the Copmanhurst Recreational Grounds. Running since 1957, it's one of the Clarence Valley's longest running sporting events, bringing competitors from across New South Wales and Queensland together for a massive weekend of competition, country spirit and great entertainment. So mark the calendar and head to Copmanhurst for three big days of camp drafting action starting next Friday. 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

0: ready for three huge days of horses, cattle and top-class camp drafting action. The legendary Copmanhurst Camp Draft is back from next Friday the 25th through to Sunday the 27th of September at the Copmanhurst Recreational Grounds. Running since 1957, it's one of the Clarence Valley's longest running sporting events, bringing competitors from across New South Wales and Queensland together for a massive weekend of competition, country spirit and great entertainment. So mark the calendar and head to Copmanhurst for three big days of camp drafting action starting next Friday. 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